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I am your host, DJ Cat Magic. Tonight, I'm focusing on electro again. Last time I did an electro show, I kind of went in chronological order through the evolution of the genre, but this one is an assortment. There's a lot of different music that kind of falls under that umbrella, and here is a selection of it. And it's all really good. Also, Spark on the Circle is back. That's where a quarter of Monument Circle is closed off to traffic for the summer. There are games, seating, and all kinds of special events. And I am honored to be DJing a happy hour event on Thursday, June 18th from 4 to 6 p.m. It's a good time, and it is free to attend. Many thanks to the Big Car Collaborative and the City of Indianapolis for this opportunity. Again, I am DJing a funky happy hour on the Circle, June 18th, 4 to 6 p.m. And that's all the talking I'm doing tonight. Let's start the music with RJ's latest arrival, Take Off Those Shackles.

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That was, of course, Zap, Heartbreaker. Thanks for listening to Boogie 1983 on WQRT. I'm DJ Cat Magic. You can find me on Facebook, Instagram, and Mixcloud if you would like to continue the boogie. And I will see you on Monument Circle on June 18th. Good night.

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Remember, kid, the ease, the grace, the glory, the greatness of your art. 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

0: What's up, guys? 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You're now tuned in to 99.1 WQRTLP Indianapolis. Have a great day.
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Philly, Philly, Philly, Philly, Philly, Philly, Philly, Philly, Philly, Philly, Philly, Philly, Philly, Philly, Philly, Philly, Philly, Philly, Philly, Philly, Philly, Philly, Philly, Philly, Philly, 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

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This is never heard a record. I've did this hundreds of times, if not more. Here you go.

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In a closed room, pass over 2 hours in silence. They may do anything but to speak. 1963.

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1: Oh yeah.

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This is Rhinestone Country, where classic country shines like a honky-tonk star. 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

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Graham Parsons, Fallen Angel. Sure. Thank you.

my hand didn't hurt. And the beer I had for breakfast wasn't bad, so I had one more for dessert.

This Is Just to Say by William Carlos Williams. I have eaten the plums that were in the icebox and which you were probably saving for breakfast. 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

course, it was back in 63 when eating my cooking got the better of me, so I asked this little girl I was going with to be my wife. Well, she said she would, so I said I do. But I'd have said I wouldn't if I'd have just knew how saying I do was gonna screw up all of my life. Well, the first few years weren't all that bad. I'll never forget the good times we had, cause I'm reminded every month when I send her the child support. Well, it wasn't too long till the lust all died, and I'll admit I wasn't too surprised the day I come home and found my suitcase sitting out on the porch. Well, I tried to get in, she changed the lock. Then I found this note taped on the mailbox that said, "Goodbye, Turkey, my attorney will be in touch." So I decided right then and there I was gonna do what's right, give her fair share. But brother,

ain't heard nothing yet. Why, they give her the color television set. Then they give her the house, the kids, and both of the cars. See? Well, then they start talking about child support, alimony, and the cost of the court. Didn't take me long to figure out how far in the toilet I was. I'm telling you, they have made a mistake, cause it adds up to more than this cowboy makes. Besides, everything I ever had worth taking, they've already took. While she's living like a queen on alimony, I'm working two shifts.

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1: I thought I'd never miss her.
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Here's a song I wrote on a plane between Dallas and Austin. Going to El Paso. Whoops. Now this is what gave us the idea to come down here. This is a song about a guy that... probably did as much for our kind of music as anybody.

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so. Art to people, people to art. What does that mean, art to people and people to art? To me, what that means is that people and art are not so separate. That all of us are artists in different ways. Even the green eye shade accountants have art in their figures. 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There's art in these beautiful bubbles blown on the playground. There's art in this incredible space. There's art. Can we bring the people to the art? Can we bring the art to the people? Well, the people here make the art.

What does it mean for a work of art to be in conversation with the space around it? Puerto Rico-based artist Ivelisse Jimenez explores exactly that in Campo de Resonancia, a visual proposition about meaning, place, and how we inhabit the world. 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

fondest memories was sitting on my daddy's knee, listening to the stories that he told. He'd pull out that old photograph

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1: August moon. Oh, I got a boil on my thigh.

0: all day long wearing a hat that wasn't on my head.
1: Michael Jackson as Mirror, as Contradiction, as the culture that made him. Tony Koch's video work, Untitled, (MJ the Symptom, doesn't celebrate the King of Pop. It asks what he reveals about all of us. A striking, thought-provoking installation now showing at CAMI. Free admission, 1125 Cruft Street in Garfield Park. 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

I was working Gillies Club in Houston, Texas some time ago. And while standing by the bandstand, I saw a cowboy walk over to this good-looking lady sitting there alone. He tried to pick her up. He'd said about three words to her, and she just looked at him and said,

First Fridays at the Contemporary Art Museum of Indianapolis are free and open to all, every first Friday of the month from 6 to 10 p.m. Explore contemporary art exhibitions, artist studios, campus shops, public art, and creative activities across the CAMI campus in the Garfield Park neighborhood. Enjoy music, food and drinks, and a chance to connect with artists and neighbors during one of Indianapolis's favorite monthly art traditions.

The Night Shift at the Poetry Factory. The older poets are showing the new ones around, getting their identification badges pinned on at the proper angle, showing them where the cafeteria and the restrooms are located. The shortcuts and hiding places come later. A gray-haired laureate has a metaphor locked in a vise and is filing off rough edges. The foreman distributes book reviews and then snaps a prize money whip over the workers' heads. A sonneteer is at the Took cage checking out a rhyme. "Stay on the other side of the yellow safety lines," warns a cautious editor. The grinders are run only by imagists, and they have a special union. A ballad maker comes in late with his black lunchbox under his arm and begins to sweep broken voices out of the aisles. "I'm only working here until I can get enough money to be somebody else," mutters the epigrammist in residence. The welders are the most admired. Silent in their dark, heavy masks, they put together narrative poems, and their brilliance explodes from behind high screens. "Is it true that the scabs get all the foundation grants?" asks a visiting anthologist. The oily iron bins of scrap poems and odds and ends of punctuation are towed away by small tractors. Everyone in the free verse department just got a promotion. "The conveyor belt broke on assembly line 4 and a lot of good adjectives were lost. Size and inventory control inspector." Resting under an electric sunrise, the poets wait for the quitting bell and think back on all the poems they have made. Outside the factory, the pale moon hangs haughtily in the morning sky like a cosmic rejection slip. James McGorian.

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I think it's one of the prettiest ones I've ever recorded. Boys, if you will, a little tune called The Lost Highway.

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0: This is Brandon. I hope you're having a weird day in a nice way. And you're listening to 99.1 WQRTLP Indianapolis.
1: Hello, darling. Nice to see you.

strap in for Global Drift, where WQRT is your vehicle to travel through time and around the globe, encountering tropicalian grooves, motoric rhythms, post-punk explorations, avant-pop reveries, and more. 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

Now Three Haiku by Matsuo Basho, who lived in Japan from 1644 to 1694. The squid seller's call mingles with the voice of the cuckoo. A cold rain starting and no hat. So, how admirable to see lightning and not think life is fleeting.

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1: All your own.
0: And we'll buy a high chair.
1: Two high chairs.

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We are at the Contemporary Art Museum of Indianapolis, and you're listening to 99.1 WQRTLP of Indianapolis, also always streaming at WQRT.org.

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If you're going to Winnemucca, Mac, with me you can ride. And so I climbed into the cab and then I settled down inside. He asked me if I'd seen a road with so much dust and sand, and I said, listen.

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0: Oceans by Juan Ramon Jimenez. I have a feeling that my boat has struck down there in the depths against a great thing, and nothing happens, nothing. Silence, waves, nothing happens? Or has everything happened? And are we standing now quietly in the new life?
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0: out, friends. 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

Jeff Dayton Band. I come in from Phoenix, Arizona. I finally made it to Phoenix, friends, after all these years. 23 years ago, it seems to go by like that, doesn't it? 1967. Time flies when you're having a big time. Of course, I realized when I hit 40, I could still jump as high, but I couldn't stay up as long. So I'm literally happy to be anywhere. 23 years, mercy. I was 19 when I recorded this one. You believe that? I got some swampland I'll sell you real cheap down in Arkansas, where I'm from. By the time I get to Phoenix,

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Cause his money used to go like it had wings. When he had queens, somebody else had kings. And every night he'd just sit there donating all his coin. 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Well, I had it sharp just today. 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Now, you, Clyde,

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This old one-eyed cat, he'd been dealing kind of funny. He done took a whole bunch of Big Bill's money. 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

0: 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But I got news for you boys, you ain't playing this game according to that fella Harley, uh-uh. Tonight, you playing this game according to me. 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
1: Sunday.
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The show consists of instrumental music. This means there will be no singing. If you are expecting singing, you will be disappointed. However, if you do not expect singing or have no expectations at all, you will not be disappointed. 100% guaranteed or your money back. That was a joke because this show is free. I, the instrumental knight of the turntable, introduce the songs. My descriptions will sometimes be useful, but never correct. This is my process. If you do not listen at the scheduled time, you can find the show on Mixcloud. Unlike you, it will still be there. It does not get tired. It does not leave. Think about that, Buster. This has been a promotional message. You may now return to whatever it is you were doing before this interruption, probably staring at your phone.

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1: 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We're so glad you're spending part of your day with us, enjoying this upbeat instrumental soundtrack for living in the Circle City, or wherever you are in the world.

Hello, this is Jock from Teamworks, and this poem's called Her Kind by Anne Sexton. I have gone out, a possessed witch, haunting the black air, braver at night, dreaming evil. I have done my hitch over the plain houses light by light. Lonely thing, 12 fingers, out of mind, a woman like that is not a woman, quite. I have been her kind. I have found the warm caves in the woods. Filled them with skillets, carvings, shelves, closets, silks, innumerable goods. Fixed the supplies for the worms and elves, whining, rearranging the disaligned. A woman like that is misunderstood. I have been her kind. I have ridden in your cart, driver, waved my new arms at villages going by, learning to the last bright routes, survivor, where your flames still bite my thigh, and my ribs where your wheels win. A woman like that is ashamed to die. I've been your kind.

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Not only do we at Normal Coffee have delicious brews to help you power through your workday, but we also have some unexpected distractions that will leave you clucking with joy. That's right, we have chickens outside of our shop. So take a break from your computer screen and come say hi to our feathered friends. And while you're at it, explore our galleries of local art and get a dose of inspiration. So come on to Normal Coffee and let the chickens outside put a smile on your face. We are open Wednesday through Friday, 9 a.m. to 6 p.m., and Saturday and Sunday, 9 a.m. to 3 p.m.

tentacle. The shark's tooth is perfect for biting. The intent matters. I am sick of beautiful things, and I would make a robe of gestures without beauty, except for the beauty inherent in words and motion. Listen, listen, listen, listen, listen to the words as waves, pressures. All is destruction. Without it, there is no strength. The muscle builds itself double by destruction of cells. The tendons whisper to the skeleton, listen, listen, listen, listen, listen, and only the nerves hear. The field and seed are one thing destroying the other, intent enwrapped with one another. Erethism is love, love. Inventing a thing of leaves and flowers. Retractions devour. The thing burgeoning is the thing intent. Love, strength, light and dark. Spring to blossoms. Michael McClure.

Hey, I'm Vivian with TeenWorks, and I'm at the Tube Factory in Garfield Park. 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

0: when you think unconventionally, and as I do, even though I'm right, a lot of people don't pay attention, or a lot of people don't want to hear it, but you do, and I appreciate that. And so thank you.
1: Yeah, we're glad to. Thank you for putting this together and doing this. This is the second time we worked together. We previously, the Museum of Fabulosity. And can you tell us a little bit about how this builds on? First of all, let's describe the Speedway's attic.
0: The Speedway's attic is, well, what I imagined is these are the things, the objects and the stories that the Speedway has, but that the Speedway tucks away into their attic. They don't quite want to throw it away, but they also don't want to trumpet it. And because it's odd, weird, and sometimes unsavory stuff. And so I imagine this, if the Speedway had a musty, old, dusty attic, and you walked into it up the creaky stairs, this is what you would find. These stories are all absolutely true, and but they're hard to believe. But believe them, because they really are true. And I like this kind of story. I believe stories are immortality, and I'm a big proponent of immortality. I wish everybody could be that.
1: Yeah.
0: I hate it that people are forgotten. Mm-hmm. You walk through a cemetery and you think that grave hadn't been visited for 100 years, some little grave, and I feel so sad for that person. I wish that they would have been remembered.
1: Right.
0: So I, plus I also think these weird stories are entertaining, and I want to capture people's imagination. I want them to realize that there is interesting weirdness all around them. And so hence the Museum of Fabulosity from last year, which was a collection of 16 stories, all local, of just unusual happenings around the Indianapolis area. And and this year, the Speedway's attic, the same principle, the same idea, but all Indy 500 Speedway-related stuff.
1: And this time around, there's 9 stories?
0: There are 9, yes. Mm-hmm.
1: And they all have some subplots and various different details that are within those. So sometimes there's several stories or smaller bits of stories within the individual 9, like little tidbits of things that kind of expand out a little bit.
0: I find people, they like a story and they like a digression. And I'm totally into digressions. And so I can start talking about, like in the Speedway's attic, one of the exhibits has to do with a time that a Hitler Mercedes was brought to the Speedway as sort of an attraction. And then they charged 25 cents to see the Hitler Mercedes. This was in 1949. And to make the attraction even more attractive, they put mannequins dressed as Hitler and Goering in the car. And then to make it even better, they found a pair of women's underwear and displayed them as Eva Braun's underwear, Mrs. Adolf Hitler, and claimed that it had been found under the back seat of the car. Now, okay, so I have the underwear on display, of course. But then I feel like a digression would be, okay, let's learn more about Eva Braun's underwear. Is there a market? Is there a value? Is there a market for it?
1: Right.
0: And I discovered through my research that there is. And not only that, but that the prices have been rising. $3,600 for a pair in like the mid-90s. 10 years later, $4,600.
1: Wow.
0: So then I could compare the value, the trajectory of Eva Braun's underwear to the S&P 500, and actually it does very favorably. You'd been better off buying Eva Braun's underwear.
1: That's funny. So, and then, you know, part of these stories is just about also who came up with these ideas. Like, why did someone think of this? Who was this? And you do share with us about the people that are behind some of these different schemes.
0: I mean, exactly. Like, who

0: would have thought to do that? And was there a meeting at which point somebody said, I know, let's get some underpants in there and say they're Eva Braun's. And then another guy saying, great idea. And I mean, it just it baffles the mind what people, entrepreneurial American people, are capable of thinking up, and what the public is capable, is interested in buying.
1: Yeah, and I think one of the things I'm really interested in that we've talked about before is these kind of utopian societies. And the Speedway is kind of a utopia, and it's not a dystopia. It's like a different kind of topia where it's like, this is a different world out there. So in the 40s, have an underwear out, you know, these other different stories that you have, they tend to go into what would be the dark side sometimes of life, or what would normally not be talked about. And the snake pit and the race itself, it's kind of like, little bit like the Vegas thing where, you know, what happens at the Speedway stays at the Speedway or whatever. What do you think that place brings this out in people? This kind of alternative to our normal, like maybe stuffier life?
0: Well, I mean, the event itself when you think about it, is just a wild thing. Bring a car to this track, go as fast as you can, and whoever wins gets big money. I mean, that's always been the way it was. And how wide open is that? The whole philosophy behind it is just like the X Games way before the X Games. I mean, wilder than any, you know, snowboarder could imagine, really. And the risks that these people took driving around in these cars. They didn't have seat belts until the mid-1960s.
1: Wow.
0: And they didn't have fire retardant suits. They were sometimes wearing t-shirts running these races. So maybe the kind of reckless abandon that the sport itself promotes, you know, kind of gives everyone, the ticket buyers, license to, you know, to be pretty cray-cray.
1: Yes, it's right on the edge of life and death, and so you can just go ahead and live it up, I guess. There's also a lot of drinking and other kinds of substances being consumed or have over time, and you feature some of that in here. There's the story of the team that had the pot bust, and you have your replica pot in the show.
0: Right.
1: How do you feel that side of the hedonistic thing, you know, that's the kind of stuff when you talk about it that isn't going to be highlighted in the museum, of course, or in stories that are out in the normal like way that media is shared, but you know, that side of it is also leads to probably a lot of unusual stories and things that happen.
0: Right, because the Speedway, it's a weird dichotomy, because as we were just talking about, the reckless abandonment of the whole thing, but on the other hand, the Speedway is owned, by button-down, you know, corporate-type people for years. The Holman family. Tony Holman was a businessman, a successful one, a Yale grad. You know, right. He was the establishment. And now it's Roger Penske and the Fox News people.
1: Right.
0: So, I mean, they are totally dialed in to the mainstream culture. And wait, what was your
1: Well,
0: question?
1: I mean, we're just, it's like, you know, I feel like there's a
0: why do they sort of, these sorts of things are suppressed? Well,
1: yeah,
0: because if the mainstream culture doesn't want to talk about the fact that three of their race drivers for 5 years were actually dealing huge amounts of marijuana, which was illegal at that time.
1: Yeah.
0: And furthermore, that everybody knew it, and everybody looked the other way. It is kind of an odd reflection on this button-down ownership.
1: Yeah, the race, I feel like it's been interesting to watch over the last maybe 25, 30 years, the change between sort of the NASCAR, IndyCar, and the Grand Prix, and all the various ways that auto racing has had different sort of class dynamics to it, because the Indy 500 was always more of a people's race in the old days, and it seems like it still is. How does that, you know, it was one time a year that track was being used in the past, and How does that play into this whole storyline?
0: Well, the narrative, the popular narrative, is that the F1 people were classy Europeans. Mm-hmm. They spoke Italian and French, and were French and Italian and whatnot. Ferrari lovers, sophisticates, turtleneck wearers.
1: Yeah.
0: And that the NASCAR was, hillbillies and with terrible teeth. And the Indy 500 people were kind of a mix of both. And there's something to that, but not, I think that's been exaggerated by, that's sort of a fable at this point. I feel like the 500 is, it has all kinds of people there, but fancy people and people wearing cutoff blue jeans and no shirt and passing out on top on the hood of a Camaro. But what general? But really, I think that the race itself is a unifier of all people around here, because lots of all different kind of people really, really like it, and for good reason. It's the most thrilling thing in sports. It's not. It transcends sports. I mean, you compare that to, I like to watch basketball and football too, but it's not that those are nothing like watching the start of the race of the Indianapolis 500. I mean, that takes your breath away.
1: So you're not a sort of looking at this from sort of an alien perspective, like, look at this artifact, the race. You're also somebody who's interested in it and enjoys it and participates in the whole feeling of it, right?
0: Yes. I generally look at the world as from sort of an alien place, because it freaks me out and I find weirdness everywhere. But in this case, I do go to the race every year. Yeah. It's one of my favorite days. I ride my bike every year with a buddy of mine, and we buy good seats, and we love it. And I would not miss that. So I feel kind of like on the inside. I know what I'm talking about too. I feel it in my bones. I've gone since I was a child, and I sort of feel like an insider as well.
1: So we're sharing this in what we're calling our research gallery down here. And one of the things that we thought about with that space was based on working with you before in the other gallery, in the Guy Clark House gallery outside of here. How do you feel that in the art world, this kind of storytelling and sharing about history and the past and culture fits into the dynamic of other kinds of art that's shared?
0: That's a good question, and I feel isn't all art in some level storytelling? I mean, it's communicating,
1: mm-hmm.
0: And most communication is some version of storytelling. So mine might be quite a bit more concrete than like looking at a Saul LeWitt mural or something like that, but I think that they both have in common the drive. Artists all have in common the drive to say something, to tell some kind of story, to make some kind of a point.
1: Mm-hmm.
0: And I'm trying to make larger points in my stories, even on the Speedway. I want to give people something that they can take away and discuss and wonder about, and perhaps marvel at.
1: When you look at the way that you've decided to share the pieces and the text and everything in the space, when you do that, that has a feeling that connects to some of these things we like. We both like that are like house museums and kind of more of a mom and pop roadside museum you might see off the highway when you're on your way driving south from here. How does that aesthetic kind of influence the way that you've, because you install this. This is your, people might not know, but you come in there, you have all these things, you lay them out and you decide how you're going to put them up, and you do that yourself with your own way that you want it to look.
0: Well, yes, I do. And I have been to many, just like you and Chate, love the small county museums, the house museums, and I've been to a bunch of them. I had a dad who was a very interesting man. He was in the investment business and did quite well. And we had lived in a beautiful house in Meridian Hills and all that. And then at age 50, he realized that he had enough money and he had four boys and he loved history. So he became a history teacher and loved that and dragged us to museums all over the country and was just fascinated with stuff like that. And so I grew up, of course, first, you know, not liking it, and then, you know, like a kid, but then coming to like it, and then now coming to actually trying to recreate it. Mm-hmm. And it's really fun for me.
1: So for more than 25 years, 26 years at the Indianapolis Star, where I also worked, and this is my last, what I would call real job, not this job, which is a real job, but it's not the same. How do you feel that journalism, you know, we know it's changed a lot. So how can art, like, and can things like the Speedway's Attic be a way for people to continue to experience stories and journalism, you know, out in the world in a with a different sort of, it's not a publication per se, but it's another way of sharing your stories.
0: Exactly. Yes. That's a great point. And yes, it is another way of getting these stories out. And so, yeah, I hope it works, and I hope the best for journalism, because we've got to have it. And I do think, you know, it's been hard times financially for all newspapers, but I do think the Star is doing it a remarkably good job at hanging in there and working with, you know, diminished resources, but still doing some really good work. And they've got some very smart and talented people over there. And I respect them tremendously. And it can't be easy compared to, oh my goodness, back when I started there, it was they were just making money hand over fist with the classified ads. And the whole business model was completely different. And now it's a great struggle. And so I respect them, and I'm rooting for them.
1: Maybe another future idea could be about journalism, another way to tell stories of journalism. I was talking to my daughter, and she was out on the east side and came across the old Star grounds and was like, what was that? And I was like, yeah, they used to have, and they sold it like right when I started working there. But you went there, I bet.
0: Well, I was just there the one time, but it was called the Fourth Estate, and it was a big piece of land out on the east side with a swimming pool. It was like a country club for the employees of the Star and News, a swimming pool, softball
1: ball diamonds,
0: fields.
1: Right.
0: Uh-huh. And the picnics areas. It was a very much of a. How nice is that?
1: Yeah.
0: I mean, and it was a family-owned business at the time, and they were lovely people. And I was only there literally one time, but I was aware it was a magnanimous gesture for these owners to make towards all of us.
1: And the scale of that place, in some ways, is kind of like the Speedway. When you would walk into the back door of the Star building and those presses were running, and everybody walked past that to get to the, unless you came in the front door, but all of us who worked there came in through the back door and we saw the presses running the paper. You know, it feels like to me that there's a lot of stories that I'm sure you know about with journalists, and that might be a neat thing for you to explore.
0: Oh, that is a good idea. Because there, when I first went there, I'd never worked around older people before, and it was full of them, and they were the most eccentric, interesting, smart, brilliant, and you know, just very interesting people, and they were so great. It took me a little while to kind of, you know, get in with them, but they were wonderful people, and I still see, you know, some of them. We have lunch every now and then.
1: Yeah, and it was very nice of the Star to cover both the opening of the museum and your exhibit.
0: Oh, yeah. Heather Bushman, who I did not know, who was came to interview me, and she was great, and I thought she did a really good story. And Michelle Pemberton, who I do know very well, her photographs were, as always, tops.
1: So, you know, if maybe we can end on a thought for people if they're going to come and visit. So, you know, this is up through the end of August, as I understand, and we have, it's only Monday and Tuesday we're closed, but people can come in the rest of the week. So if somebody's going to come find the space, how do you suggest that they approach this?
0: Well, I would like you to devote maybe, and this is a big ask, but you can do the whole thing in 30 minutes. But if you've only got 15, then I would like you to just do part of it, because I'd like you to read the labels, the didactics in full, because the whole thing is sort of a juxtaposition of, when you walk in, it seems like, oh, this is a funky little hokey museum from, you know, from some small county. But then when you read the stories, they're strange and weird mm-hmm. and freaky and gonzo-ish. And I find the juxtaposition of the writing versus the objects and the layout is what kind of the magic is in this thing. So if read the, I would ask you to please read. You can't blow through it; you won't get it. But if you stop and read the labels, you will, and I think you'll dig it.
1: All right. Well, thank you very much, Will. I really enjoy showing your work here and continuing to share these stories, and we hope everybody finds their way down here, gets to check it out.
0: Well, thank you again, Jim. It's a real pleasure to work with you guys.

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I feel like I just got beamed down by Scotty of Star Trek. What is this place? Indianapolis 2000? 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A huge window full of styrofoam breasts covered by flaming red lace brassieres, promise of pneumatic bliss. Citizens walk by, panting. Where are the fringed buckskin shirts? Where are the covered wagons? Where are the Indians in Indianapolis? Where are the Granger movement, the Greenback Party, the Populist Party? Where are Eugene V. Debs when we need him? Middletown swept away. All over Middle America, the same scene, mom and pop neighborhoods boarded up. Don't cry for me, Indiana. I got it made in the Omni Severn Hotel. Happy men and women in straight suits walking around with cell phones. National HQ of the American Legion. Still just around the corner. But Indian territory ain't Indian anymore. They've rounded up the Indians and told them they're not Indians anymore. They fell among the fallen timbers. They were tipped over at Tippecanoe. I'm an alien Indian fallen into the strange land which America has become. I came looking for you, Indiana, and a new breed of pioneers has taken over. Out the 7th floor window, I see the shining cars coming up over the horizon, covered wagons buried long ago on the banks of the Wabash, far away. I hear the cries of the cattlemen in the dusk. The roundup is in full swing. I head out into it in search of the heart of America. Oh, Hoosier State. Hoosier State. A hotel black man dressed like an admiral holds the door open for me. Where away?

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0: walk. 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Hey fella, y'all see the thing wrong with Sally's walk? 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Hey fella.
1: Yeah, man.
0: Y'all see the thing wrong with Sally's walk?
2: No, man. All right, man, tell me about it.

Marfa, Texas. Linseed oil and mineral spirits. Texas pine boards, fine and straight, 2 by 12 by 12 feet, no knots. Some of the objects arranged on the table, several fossils, 2 bent screws, iron ties together, a heavy rusted teapot, a triangle that works like a bell, a small white stone, 3 gray-green rocks. The tabletop and bench are black from the linseed oil and the mineral spirits. Donald Judd didn't believe in separate places for living and working on his art. This home, moved from the military base, once looked like a junkyard. This home, adobe walls, an interior U-shaped court, symmetry and proportion, a 12-foot walkway. The temporary building's tar paper flaps in the occurrence of wind. Restore native grasses. Ranch day is once a year. Straw trapped in the adobe. In the 1920s, the military put cement between the bricks. That's not how the adobaderos do it. Inside, a snake skeleton coiled on a book cover, tan and turned over. Inside, rocks for bookends. In 1964, he takes his hand out of the work. On the pine table, 5 feet wide in the classical library, 4 clay tops twisted in white twine. A brown ranger's hat, books about Guatemalan textiles, books about Germany, a brush made in Italy, drying empty grid paper, steel carabiners, crystals, a steer's hip bone. Inside, 4 metal boxes, none match, rust, scratches, orange, maroon, blood iron red, brown stone. He made the door too small for anyone to take the work back out. Cadmium red, light purple, black. He loved the bagpipe. Amber, bronze, yellow, green, gray blue. Inside, a curved plywood list, more expensive than bronze. Inside, it's light and space, not the object that we experience. The Pecos River is near here. The Chinati Mountains are 60 miles to the south and west. In Apache, Chinati means blackbird and passageway, means where the mountain meets the plain. The birds are talking here at the start, telling us composition is the experience of the object in the world. Inside, in German, unaccompanied personnel forbidden, and it's better to use your head than lose it. Camp Marfa. The Mexican Revolution. Bloody Bend. Silence on the sandy fields. The wind, the grass, cavalry row. Echo stables, pivot doors.
walking on these little tufts of life, cacti and others with velvet leaves, and dead sticks and stones uncovered when the wind blows off the sand to sea. Spirited and faithful, the motto of the cavalry. John Chamberlain bought 75 classic cars and crushed them. Sources for dyes. Paracone for yellow. Marouche for green. Huzaki pods and bark for black. Anil for blue. Cochineal, these tiny insects, ground like corn for red.

There's a gun in the first act. It will go off in the third. Dust and leaves on the ground, misfit drywall, an alarm clock, guitar with three strings, tiger toy, tiny blue dog, elephant drawn on the chalkboard, boxing gloves, hockey trophies, wooden hand weights, sun-faded postcard with a blue background, insects of the region, quartz, semi-precious minerals collected by second grade students. Red music stand of wood before a hospital ground green wall. Buckets of paint, trumpets, a flute and violin. The courtyard is left wild. Plenty of snakes over the years. Sotal's gone to seed. Inside, a microscope, a postcard covered with kittens. An empty picture frame leans against the wall. Nails in the beams, a window filled with plywood, the instructions for keeping a journal. Who am I if my society vanishes? Who am I when the curtain falls?

A metal roof this size cracks and pops every time the sun moves out of cloud cover. A metal roof this size cracks and pops every time the sun moves out of cloud cover. Dirt walls. Douglas fir construction lumber. 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

0: day, they was paying fines.
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Learn the secret of my human heart. Give me the thing. Give me your hand. Take me to your emerald mountains beyond the city. Take me to the safe place. Be kind. 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Smile. Jack Kerouac.

0: The castle of the Gandharvas is full of aging young couples. Early morning yellow flowers, thinking about the drunkards of Mexico.
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